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Where's the beauty? Where's the justice? They say we're here, so trust us. But all they really want is to bust us.

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I remember how I came from her womb, and how all her strength is inside me. 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

Queen Akachunga Dagali, this is Steve Blanchett from Bumyua, your man. 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Wait.

cities that I don't like. I wanna be playing shows, spitting into the mic. 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I'll wear the same tank top, 'cause I'm from Anchorage and I only got one.

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0: Oh, hi, Mark.
1: Yeah! Yeah! I got it! You got that? Okay, moving on now.
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your fake off sleep. Burn face freak and Voorhees jumping canoe seats. Spitting feats viciously, working hard religiously. Real athlete with fleets of competition. 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That's what I fucking teach. 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
1: This is what it interprets out to. 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Even speech delivered at a distance becomes one with somebody else. 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

We gon' boogie, hoogie, hoogie, jiggle, wiggle, and dance like a roof on fire. 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

Game boys think I enter codes. Up, left, right, right for some centerfolds. I'm trying to see overseas, boy, better know. All I know is the plane ride is hella slow.

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Kwanikwa River Akni Chugunachi, Rising Indigenous Voices Radio.

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The Indigenous Music Countdown is a top 40 program that presents the best in new Indigenous music. 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

fake intimidation. Take a minute, take a deep breath, have a little bit of patience. Drizzy, you amazing, you the inspiration. You set the bar for the next generation. You Neo in the Matrix, these just Nemo in the ocean. Smart fish making kids feel emotion. Using you for promotion, true words have never been spoken. Wanna see written me on a t-shirt.

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Pavel Rivsi, Uvanga Patkutak, Utkara Vegani, and Ningaronga, Avalan, encourage me in your runga, Akara, Amy Patkutak, Apaga, Billy Patkutak. 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

0: one. 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

I've been ghost dancing in 12-inch ceremony mixed in reverse. I want to go back. Back to when hand drum circle cypher sessions spun the world. I've been ghost dancing on this modern platter of cemented long walks. I pray for buffalo with hose like hail. Stampede, please bump the table. Please bump the table. I can dance my toes over their grooved backs. Listen to the way hide grinds like pine nuts and gore to the hip hop of extinct knees that snaps beautiful like a b-boy. The tribe is back. Quests no longer find thin sacks of bones on the plains. I've been ghost dancing and I can see Narbona. Crazy Horse, ODB, Notorious B.I.G. and Red Cloud jump from their paved over graves. I hear tribal wisdom. I hear words. I hear prayer. I hear hands. Jam Master Jay shows us Shabik Eh. Through repetition, we dance. Through repetition, we dance. My moccasins need to be tied with the deer hide, fat lace, spit shine, sterling silver stamp. Gotta look vamp before b-boys rip through stage. Decked out in braids, turquoise chains hang for days like 1862 Sioux warrior ways. And us new braves smile, cause Wovoka! Natives don't gotta be the only ones who come back. John Lennon, Robert Johnson, and Keith Moon play Eagle Bone Whistle inside Bob Marley's peyote clouds. We are rainbow proud. Forever, like Krylon feathers, we bomb this world in medicine wheel colors. Blue coats point their Gatling guns, but the bullets pass through us. Way ah, hey, hi, ah. The bullets pass through us, spreading spiritless splatters on the walls. They say graffiti is a stain. So like wounded knee, we sink in. Paint our faces black mask like we're mad villains dressed in ghost jerseys. We dance on aerosol petroglyphs. Our signatures lie upon all the silver in this glittering world. Shaolin is a cedar pine hogan. And Thug Mansion, a deer hide teepee. And we mix these gathering nations until we all permeate sage. So we bless ourselves and dance. We dance to remember. We dance until the world is gone. Everyone is gone. The world's a ghost and everything is silent. So we drop the sun dagger onto vinyl. And let it sing.

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When I was young.

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0: Kick back, listen and chill to what I be speaking, cause what I have to say to you right now is very intriguing. I'm talking about the ways of the Ojibwe people that seem to be leaving. Yes, of course, I'm talking about the seven teachings. So what are the seven teachings? Number one, respect. Respect is something that we seem to neglect, and if you take a look at the world, it's starting to have a big effect. So maybe we should all take a look in the mirror and put ourselves in check, cause the world could be a lot better place if we showed each other some more respect. Number two, truth. Truth is something that I should be spitting in the booth. Truth is something that could be easy to take or harder than your tooth. Truth is something that people claim to have all the way through the roof, but it's also something they forget about when they get caught in a coup. Truth is something that we gotta learn to express. It's gotta come through our hearts and our chests, not so much through our brains when we stress. Number three, wisdom. Wisdom is something you obtain when you sit down and listen. And to obtain it, some of my natives went to college and some of my natives went to prison. To have wisdom is to know that you have a gift and a reason, and you maximize on it and utilize it all four seasons. Just know that you have a gift. Number four, honesty. Honestly, to be honest, it ain't like reading a book or learning Ebonics. It's kind of like learning to be true, to hold, and to keep your promise. To be honest is to speak from your heart and to leave your head, and you pick apart the dark and don't speak when your vision is red. Number five, humility. Humility is to be humble. And to be humble is to keep it together when everything's seeming to crumble. Like you in the pitch black dark in the middle of a jungle. But when adversity comes your way, you're ready to rumble. You get up after you've been knocked down and you get up again after you tumble. Cause there's been times in my life where people tried to belittle me. And it was in those moments I had to express my humility. Number six, courage. To be courageous is to do the right thing when you have every opportunity to do what's wrong. So I gotta take the opportunity to say good things inside of my songs. I gotta talk about what's really real and what's really going on. To be courageous is to do the right thing, and you pick apart the darkness, you see the happiness the light brings. You do what's right and you find your own light. Number seven, love. Love. It ain't always a white wedding and flying doves, but it's something that we could express to each other because we have those feelings for the ones that are above. Love is something that I'm wishing to see. Love is something that the Creator gave to us unconditionally. Love is something as simple as telling your people Gije Wayne Amen when you see them. Aho, the seven teachings.
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This is Biyuk Miss Rio 2017, and you're listening to River, Rising Indigenous Voices Radio. 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

wanna mess with the kill cat? Do you wanna mess with the kill cat? Real niggas, nah, they don't feel that. Fake fuckers, yeah, they feel that.

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nothing about a conservative regular girl that still can beat a thorough as don't need you psychic can reach a zodiac sign. It must be a Gemini moon, cause we about to go half. Mistakenly, nobody been in a bag, but how many bodies done been in her?

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If I don't fuck with you already, then it's too late. 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

And then I made this song about it. So it was like, it went from like dream world to drawing to writing to life to music. 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
3: May these truths, my child, be your roots, my child. May evergreen shoots break through, earth child. From the southwest to the northwest, kiss thou.

giant dragonflies, where nothing is taken without offerings made, consent granted ahead of time, where grandmas heal while their babies dry their eyes, tender touch, kinship, love, together we heal our lives, where we pray prayers that declare I forgive, release, let go of all that is not mine. Welcome to the motherlands of sandstone stories and juniper skies, where we remember our roots stand tall like blue spruce pine. Remember

tracks climb our arms like delicate vines, laying deep root in the crown of our hearts while cleansing the far corners of our minds. Recovering the memories of ancestors who knew how they treated each other would impact us in future times. Might we embody the activation of their bloodlines? Standing in this moment now, may we reclaim our birthrights. May we embrace our original selves, make truce with our hidden shadow sides. Welcome to the lands where painted ponies and perched peaks position themselves against magenta skylines, where evergreen and ponderosa clans meet and speak with spirits who make home high above tree lines.

to the motherlands where hummingbirds rest in the comfort of their nests. Made of spider webs and cotton seeds they find, where magpies foretell both birth and death, as mockingbird songs are deemed prophetic signs. Where yarrow breathes its breath upon cut flesh to prevent our bloodlines from bleeding dry. Where holy people did feast, then leave natural laws to which humanity agreed. Where tumbleweeds and red sand seeds speak stories of bravery from ancient times. Where flower nations bloom as prairie meadows kiss the alpine. Where cattail and pinion pollen sprinkle paths traveled by the divine. Where sumac and willow limbs dare to intertwine, kissing and giving thanks to headwaters before they race to ocean sides. Where royal blue bells kiss and tell if they feel you love them right. Where riverbeds bare their bellies and breasts if they deem your spirit kind.

symphonies that awaken beings carefully observing by watchful eye, who send down blessings of monarchs and fireflies when they see we dance authentically in alignment with the light, when they witness the offering of prayers sweet and genuine, where imperfection is a verb from which we learn to persevere and thrive upon this blessed land that asks nothing more of us than to purify, nothing more of us other than to embrace our shine, nothing more of us than the vessel within to be real.

loud, heart language elevating crowds beyond clouds, making music medicine through sacred sound. I don't know more, 'cause the time is now.

0: Now that we're friends, I've decided to make you my new project.
1: Oh, you really don't have to do that.
0: I know. 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My tender heart tends to start to bleed. And when someone needs a makeover, I simply have to take over. I know exactly

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Remember the boy who couldn't dance, who always brought a pint to the party? He was trying to escape from a sense of his own inadequacy. The next morning, he'd have a hangover, and he still couldn't.

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1: I'm just making a conscious choice to perceive challenges as something beneficial so that I can deal with them in the most productive way. 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
1: 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Yeah! 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We got that! 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

This is our home. This is where we're from. We're from the North. We're all here because we had a dream. We all just continue to keep striving and to keep growing and to keep healing from anything that we're going through. We've all had traumas, we've all had issues that we've had to get past, and for us, our tool to be able to grow and heal was music. And don't let anybody ever put out your flame.

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the mockingbird and face another officer. 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

nation. Fake intimidation. Take a minute, take a deep breath, have a little bit of patience. Drizzy, you amazing, you the inspiration. You set the bar for the next generation. You Neo in the Matrix, these just Nemo in the ocean. Small fish making kids feel emotion. Using you for promotion, true words have never been spoken. Wanna see written me on a t-shirt like I'm Hulk Hogan. I appreciate the fans rocking with me, this is really just a small token. Really?

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2: Home is where the heart is, home is where you be at, home is where it started, home is where you relax, home is where you can go and find yourself. 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

The Indigenous Music Countdown is a top 40 program that presents the best in new Indigenous music. 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

0: Yeah.
1: Take off the fufu. 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

0: intentionally uncover, and you'll have returned to the surface, this tree growing strong, the new siren in your heart. 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

The Indigenous Music Countdown is a top 40 program that presents the best in new Indigenous music. 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

Thank you for listening to this episode and taking time to listen to Native Food Stories. So before I get into this episode, I have a quick announcement. IndigiPopX in Albuquerque, New Mexico is coming up very soon. It's March 25th to the 29th, and it's all about indigenous pop culture. So Native creatives, including food creatives like myself, are coming together to showcase our contemporary Native culture through food, art, comic books, music, technology, and more. And I'll be involved in a couple of ways. I'll be doing a cooking demo, a talk about podcasting, and a live broadcast of the Toasted Sister podcast, and that's on Saturday, March 28th. And at this live broadcast, I'll be accompanied by C.W. Ione, who will play the intro and outro music live. So you do not want to miss this. I'm so excited about that one. So go to indigipopx.com for more information and for tickets. And you can follow me on social media for updates too.

0: All right, now on to this special episode featuring Alana Yazzie, the fancy Navajo. She's got awesome style and a bubbly personality. So here we are in her home in Queen Creek, Arizona.
1: Hi everyone, Ayat A Shea Alana Yazi Yenishia Tutsoni Nishle Tatnesani Bajin Tapadashche Kiani Dashinale. My name is Alana Yazi and I am a lifestyle and food blogger. I go by the fancy Navajo and I'm a contemporary Dine woman living in the city and I share that on my social media.
0: All right. And you're related to me clan wise. I'm Kiani. All right, so tell me a little bit about the Fancy Navajo.
1: Okay, yeah, so it is a lifestyle and food blog that I started in, I believe, 2014. But basically, it follows along my life as, like I said, a contemporary Dine woman living in the city and just what I'm doing, what I'm up to, most importantly, what I'm eating and what I'm making in my kitchen. And, you know, I just share all sorts of stuff from what I'm buying in the stores, things that I'm interested in, and my travels.
0: So who are some of your followers?
1: So a lot of my followers are in the Southwest, specifically here local to the Phoenix area. A majority of them are Native American, being Navajo, of course. so they're all types of people, mostly Native Americans. They come from all over the place. I think the farthest followers I have are maybe like in Alaska and Singapore. I think the Singapore one might be someone who's maybe like in the army or something, or they're out there, who might be Native, but that's just a guess. But yeah, all over the place. And, you know, it's just anyone who's looking to, you know, reconnect with their Navajo culture or, you know, learn a little bit more about the Navajo culture as well.
0: Where'd the name Fancy Navajo come from?
1: So it actually came from the people that follow me on Instagram. So when I first started my Instagram, I wasn't the Fancy Navajo, so I had a different name, it just kind of came about on its own. People started to notice what type of things I was posting. But what I think really set off people was one time I made a Navajo taco and they're like, oh my gosh, that's so fancy. And I was like, what do you mean it's fancy? And they're just like describing it. They're like, my Navajo tacos don't look like that. And so after a while, I just put two and two together, Fancy Navajo.
0: And who does your photography? Do you do your photography? I mean, it's very bright. I mean, maybe that's where Fancy Navajo came from, is because all of your food photos and all your photos are pretty gorgeous.
1: Yeah, so I actually do a lot of my own photography, especially the food photography, and I do that in my kitchen. We're currently in my kitchen right now over here by this lovely window. It gets very good lighting, and, you know, it's just something that I developed a skill for since I started and where I am now. Like, sometimes I'll take a look at the pictures from when I first started and to now, and you can see, like, a big difference, but any of like my full photography where it's my full body, usually it's my friend Jennifer Hubble. She takes my pictures and we have like a similar style in photography where it's very bright, happy, and light. So, but anytime someone takes my pictures, I do credit them in the photo. So if you ever wonder who's taking the photo, just check the caption section and it'll tell you if someone else took it. But if it doesn't, then it was me.
0: So you have on the Fancy Navajo website a couple of recipes for foods. Can you list some of those recipes on your website?
1: Yeah, so the number one recipe I have on there is Fancy Navajo Blue Corn Cupcakes. So a lot of people come to me for recipes where there's kind of a native, kind of like native fusion types of foods. Those are the types of foods that I like to make. So kind of just remixing some of like my childhood favorites. So I think that's why Fancy Navajo Blue Corn Cupcakes is like one of the most top viewed recipes there is. The second most favorite recipe is Fancy Navajo Magic Bread, and that's just learning how to make tortillas, biscuits, and fry bread from one dough, because, you know, that's how our moms make bread. And the third one, the most popular one, is a green chili recipe. It's a biscuit and green chili gravy recipe.
0: Nice. And so you're drawing from your childhood, and then where else does some of this creativity come from for these recipes? I know you had one a while ago. I wanted to try it. It was Navajo boba tea.
1: Yeah, so a lot of these recipes kind of come from when I was growing up, and just like I said, like food that I had when I was little that I really enjoyed. And I feel like sometimes we get in this rut of thinking like this is the only way food is supposed to be made, especially when it comes to Native food. But, you know, we've grown since then, and, you know, we should try to make different foods from our childhood favorites. So that's kind of how the Fancy Navajo Boba Almond Milk Tea came from. Was just finding a new way of drinking Navajo tea. And a lot of my recipes are from my husband as well. Like, we'll be sitting here at our kitchen table and we'll be talking and we'll just be saying like, oh, what if we do this? What if we do that? That'd be really awesome. And, you know, I'll make it, and he's my taste tester. So after I make it, he gets to try everything that I make. And, you know, sometimes it works, sometimes it doesn't, but for the most part, it does. And it's usually not making huge changes to existing recipes. It's just adding, like, what I call, like, a little fancy Navajo twist to make it a little extra special.
0: What's one that did not work out?
1: So I've been really wanting to find new ways to use chifchin or sumac berry, but it's a very, like, if anyone's ever had it, it's a very sour, bitter tasting type of ingredient to use. And so I've been really wanting to make cookies work with them, kind of like lemon cookies, but it's just not quite there yet. And I've been messing around with it for maybe about almost a year and a half. And I'm just like, maybe that's not supposed to be a thing. So just, I don't know, but I'm stubborn and I just want to keep trying till I perfect it.
0: Yeah. But. Well, that's cool. I can't wait for that one to come out. Maybe next year. tell me about, you know, why it's important for you to highlight food in this way with your beautiful photography, on social media with your thousands of followers.
1: I think it's really important for me because when I first started on social media, and maybe just growing up in general, like, I felt like I've never connected to anyone like me. And, you know, like, it's just sharing, you know, the things that I like. Like, I'm very bright, happy, cheery. I like colorful things. I like, you know, I like fancy things. And, you know, I never really saw that growing up. So with social media now, you know, we have the abilities to tell our own stories and the way we see them. And I think a lot of people resonate with the Fancy Navajo, that they see something that looks like them, that, you know, that they really like, because in the past there really hasn't been something like that. You know, a lot of times Native Americans are put in a bad light, that, you know, they're all this negativity and, you know, sadness. And yeah, that is part of our culture, but, you know, there is this other part of our lives that, you know, we're happy, we're resilient, you know, we're doing all these wonderful things. And, you know, I'm happy that I'm able to take a space in, you know, the social media world to highlight my world and, you know, what it means to be Fancy Navajo.
0: You know, you mentioned, you know, growing up. Where are you from? And tell me about your upbringing.
1: So I am originally from the Four Corners. I grew up in a little town called Fruitland, New Mexico. I lived there pretty much all through high school. And, you know, it's a small farming town. Next to it is actually a town called Farmington. So I kind of grew up in this agricultural background, which I kind of pinch myself, right? I think about it, like, I should have been more appreciative of the area I lived in when I was younger, because back then I was not into agriculture. I wasn't into any of that. And now, as an adult living here in Phoenix, I've really gotten really involved into home gardening. And, you know, it's one of my most favorite things that I do now. And I'm just like, wow, why did it take me so long to do that? So I grew up in this farming town, and, you know, a lot of people plant different a variety of crops. They raise their own animals. Growing up, we did have a couple of animals that we raised, and we did plant some corn one year and some squash, but I think it was only for one year. But growing up, I've always been around food a lot. So as far as I can remember, I've always loved food. I've always wanted to learn cooking food. I think as young as probably the age of 5, like, I really wanted to cook on the stove. But who's going to let a 5-year-old cook on a stove? And, you know, just always asking my mom questions about how do you make this, how do you make that. And then I also have an older brother who is really into baking. And I think together they just kind of, you know, fed into my passion of cooking and eating and trying new things. So that's really kind of been the background of, like, you know, what holds the Fancy Navajo together, and, you know, how I want to continue it is sharing that knowledge that I have from my family.
0: Tell me about when you went off to college. I've interviewed you before for a piece for Civil Eats magazine. So, you know, back then you were talking about, you know, how it was important for you to, you know, sort of broaden your palate outside of the reservation. And, like, for me, like, I think that was, like, so important to just be exposed to other foods and have that kind of freedom, you know, as a college student to be eating wherever you wanted. If you were curious, you could go and get it.
1: So growing up, my mom always told me to never at least try something once. But, you know, back at home in the Four Corners area, you know, you're limited on the types of foods that you're that are available for you to try. And, you know, growing up, we ate a lot of simple foods, you know, affordable foods that, you know, my parents could afford. And when I went off to college, you know, like you said, you have the freedom and ability to try different things. And I made a lot of friends with people from different cultures and different backgrounds. And so, of course, was like, I want to try your food. And in return, they were also passionate about food. So they, you know, showed me all these different things. I had a friend, she was from Indonesia, and she loved food. We became best friends really quickly. And she kind of went on this hunt to have me try, like, authentic Asian foods. So we had all types of Asian foods. And it was kind of like one of those eye-opening things, like, where you don't realize that there's different types of Asian food. Like, you know, I think what most people are, they know is, like, maybe Chinese food, but then there's, like, Japanese, Taiwanese, and, like, all these different foods. So I was able to try different things. And another friend of mine, she was Filipino. She also shared a couple of favorites with her, and we actually became friends over, I think it's corned beef. Yeah. So I remember it was our freshman year in college, and I could smell corned beef in the air. And, like, you know, as, like, a lonely freshman, homesick, I was like, why does that smell so good? And I could just hear all these other girls, like, ew, that's so gross. Like, what are you eating? And I popped my head in, and I'm like, what are

0: people eat the same things. Like, I really like all the similarities in that. And, you know, like, I'll try something at least once and, you know, and see if it tastes good or not. For the most part, it always tastes good, so.
1: What's maybe one dish or one ingredient that you tasted maybe around that time that kind of really changed your mind about, you know, all the culture behind food?
0: I don't know if I can think of any, like, right off the top of my head, but I think, like, maybe just the similarities that we have with, like, using, like, blue corn. I think one of the big realizations I had, maybe not in college, but maybe more so, like, when I started working right out of college, was just learning that, you know, different cultures have, like, different uses for blue corn. Like, we have it as for, like, you know, blue corn mush, but, you know, like atole for, like, the Mexicans, and, you know, just even like fry bread in general, just learning how different cultures kind of have their own version of it, of like some type of deep fried dough was another realization. Probably that would go back to college where I realized, like, okay, like, you know, this is like fry bread. I wish I could remember all of their names, but I don't know. It's just really cool to be like, oh, wow, like that's so similar. And it's not, we're not as different as we think we are. I think another one might be maybe just the use of Spam and corned beef. Like, I don't know, like, I didn't realize, like, how popular it was, but just those little realizations were like, oh, yeah, like, we have more similarities than differences.
1: Right, right. Have you always been the fancy Navajo? I mean, what were you doing before you started the blog?
0: So, this might be a shock to everyone, but I was very anti-social media before the Fancy Navajo. I don't know, I just didn't see a point. Maybe it's because I was just a really stressed out college student at the time, and so it really wasn't my thing to share things. Kind of really spouted off after me and my husband got married, and I did all of the decorations for the wedding and like planning it, and a lot of my close friends were like, you should be sharing this with people, like, this is really cool. And I was like, I don't think so. Like, I don't think people will be interested. And, you know, I didn't really want to put myself out there because, you know, there's always that thought, like, what if someone doesn't like what you're doing? And, you know, it's the internet, it's scary. And, you know, I was like, no, I'm never going to do this. But after, I think, maybe a year, maybe half a year later, I started to feel a little lonely because, you know, all of the madness with, like, a wedding, you're kind of busy concentrating on that. And then, you know, you settle into your life, and I was, like, bored. And I was bored, and I would be waiting for my husband to get off work because we would carpool. And so I would just, like, start exploring the local area. And, like, I would go into these, like, little boutiques or these little food places to pick us up food. And I just started sharing it one day. I was, like, on Instagram. I was, like, there are all these people out here who do similar things, but they're doing it, like, in an artsy way. And you can kind of be anonymous about it, so it's not as scary. And I just fell in love with it. I think just the artistic part of sharing a photo, and, you know, just through that, like, it's been amazing, like, to see how much it's grown. Like, I've never thought that, you know, the Fancy Navajo would be, like, where it is today.
1: You know, we hear this all the time, you know, social media is such a powerful tool. How do you see it being a powerful tool in Native America?
0: So, I think, like what I said earlier, like the ability to share our own stories is, I think, the most powerful thing with social media these days. Because, you know, in the past, you know, people have only known natives through, you know, books that were written by, you know, Caucasian authors, or, you know, people who weren't natives, and, you know, we really didn't have a voice. But with social media, anyone can create their own account. And, you know, it's just really awesome to see all these different native businesses, other bloggers, other podcasters like you just, like, come out in the last couple of years. Like, before that, I don't think there was hardly any, especially, like, when I started, there was mainly just, like, it was, social media was limited.

0: related to just either you were an artist or you were somehow promoting a business of some sort, but it was never just like fun topics other than that. And it's just really cool. Like, I don't know, like I kind of almost want to experience college again, like with social media, so I could see like, oh, like, you know, I'm not as lonely as I think, like I don't miss home as much as I thought I did. Or, you know, you could just hop on social media and, you know, connect with someone in a different part of the world and just, you know, feel a little bit more connected. I think it's really opened the doors to allowing us to see different perspectives of people, and, you know, people are able to highlight what they're awesome at, which I think is so cool.
1: So you highlight a lot of Native businesses. Why is that important to you to highlight Native businesses and Native aesthetics?
0: Because I love Native businesses. I love supporting my local communities, and, you know, I think growing up, it's something I probably took for granted, in the sense that, you know, I probably didn't appreciate living in an area where, you know, I could just go down to like the Shiprock Flea Market and purchase all of these awesome jewelry, arts and crafts pieces. But here in Phoenix, yeah, there is like a Native American community here. But, you know, there are all these other places to shop, and it's like, well, I want to give my money to the Native American businesses, because, you know, I know the importance of supporting your community and, you know, making sure those dollars go to someone who needs it. On the flip side of that, there are a lot of people who don't know where they can find certain things, like especially here in Phoenix. And so I usually try to highlight businesses that I come across here in the Valley, as well as when I travel, because a lot of Native businesses, I feel like they're still a little bit new to social media, especially like in the arts and crafts sides of things. And it's just really awesome to just share those things with them, and, you know, they feel a little bit more connected to their culture when they see those things. So they get really excited, especially if it's something new and different that they've never seen before. I'm always surprised when, like, people respond to something, like, they really like it, and you're like, wow, that's so cool. And, you know, in return, it helps the Native businesses as well to get their products out there and get a little bit, well known in the community. And, you know, all of the interactions I make are by people who, you know, I've become friends with, and, you know, I support what they do, and they make just really, really neat things that are different, and they're fancy Navajo.
1: Yeah, yeah. You know, for the small businesses, you know, you just said that, you know, some of them maybe don't have a strong enough social media presence. I mean, what's maybe one or two tips that you would give somebody, an entrepreneur, about, you know, social media and having that presence there?
0: I would say if you're not on social media, like, you are really missing out on an opportunity to connect with people. Because if you think about it, all of us have our phones in our hands. Like, we're constantly scrolling. We're looking at something. We're either, you know, looking at something, or we're on social media browsing on Facebook or Instagram. So if you're not on social media, you're really missing an opportunity to, you know, gain a community, or, you know, gain customers who, you know, may want to buy your products. And it's not as scary as a lot of people make it seem. It's just, you just got to get used to it. And if you're scrolling through Facebook every day, it's easy for you to just make an Instagram or Facebook account and kind of just add photos in and give updates to your products. Because what I'm noticing now is a lot of people share their purchases online. And even when I do it, just like normal people, like non-bloggers, they're sharing the things that they buy, and people are like, where did you buy it? Where did you buy it? And it's always so difficult when you can't direct them either to a website or a social media page, and you're like, oh, I got it from Cindy at the flea market. And, you know, that's all information I can give them. But, you know, just learn up on it. If you're not savvy with social media, I'm sure someone has like a niece, a nephew, someone younger just sitting around there who would be more than happy to set up an account for you and just show you the basics of it. And you don't need any fancy cameras. Like, our cameras on our phones are just fine. And just, you know, just learning about how you can use that in your business to help, you know, put you out there a little bit more.
1: So where can we find you? On all the socials or what?
0: Yeah, so you can find me on my website, thefancynavajo.com, and it's the, because I'm not just any fancy Navajo, I'm the fancy Navajo, so thefancynavajo.com. You can also find me on Instagram, at thefancynavajo, as well as Facebook, at thefancynavajo blog. I'm also on Twitter and Pinterest, at thefancynavajo, if you like to use those two other accounts, but I'm not as active on those last two. But if you're on Instagram, that's where I usually am, at the Fancy Navajo, and I share a lot of things on my Instagram stories that people really like. It's kind of like more the behind the scenes of the Fancy Navajo. And if anyone's interested in my recipes, you can find those on thefancynavajo.com.

0: 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I'm Andy Murphy.
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Yeah.

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Sand Creek and we still here. Cortez and we still here. Slavery and we still here. Smallpox and we still here. Borders

here. Wounded Knee, and we still here. Sand Creek, and we still here. Cortez, and we still here. Slavery, and we still here. Smallpox, and we still here. Boarding schools, and we still here.

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My ancestors speak to me, speak through me, listen carefully.

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1: Love you, Margie.
0: Love you, hon. Hiya, hon.
1: I brought you some lunch, Margie. What are those, night crawlers?
0: Yeah.
1: Oh, thanks, hon.
0: You bet. Thanks for lunch. Oh, yeah, looks pretty good.
2: The river.

0: stories when I was growing up was the respect they had for the animals that they hunted. And one story was about a hunter going out and catching a seal.
1: She came up for fresh water. 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

0: Hey, Napoleon. What'd you do all last summer again?
1: I told you, I spent it with my uncle in Alaska, hunting wolverines.
0: Did you shoot any?
1: Yes, like 50 of them. They kept trying to attack my cousins. What the heck would you do in a situation like that?
0: What kind of gun did you use?
1: A freaking 12-gauge, what do you think?
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